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0: Whatever you say, fooling around with that young stuff like you do, what a line that is, right?
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0: Hey,
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0: What's happening, Jersey Mike?
3: All right, so good to finally talk to my only two black friends.
0: Well, there you go.
3: I'm from Jersey.
0: Wait a minute, is this Jersey Mike or Trump? Who's calling? I'm just trying to figure it out. Well,
4: you are fake news.
3: About that because we're going to talk about Wembanyama, how we got to believe it's somebody coming from another country and making his childhood dream come true like all of us are trying to do. And I believe in this Wemby kid. I'm inspired by him. I like baby faces, not heels. I'm a hardworking guy. At the end of the day, you want to see someone who works hard enough. And I know they're going to win it all. And I'll tell you why, because he wants it more. And it's all about
0: there
3: the
0: you
3: tire.
0: Go. Now, thank you, Jersey Mike. We appreciate that. He's a Wemby guy. Mike.
1: Tell him he's only got one friend, black friend left. I'm out on him. Go Knicks.
0: The Jason Smith Show with Mike Harmon is coming up next.
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0: Did you hear that?
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14: Russ Faria was charged with a crime that he swore he did not commit.
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19: The Golden Knights have extended their lead.
20: Knights with all sorts of pressure can't score. Now Howden charging right to the goal. He shoots and he scores! What a maneuver! Brett Howden with his second of the game, and it's 2-0.
19: You heard it all on the Golden Knights Radio Network. It's game two of the Stanley Cup Final, and Las Vegas leads Carolina 2-0 after two periods. Las Vegas also leads the series 1-0. In Major League Baseball, the Blue Jays have had 16 hits, and they're beating the Braves right now in Atlanta 7-2, top of the ninth inning. The A's have extended their lead over the Cubs. It's 6-3, bottom of the seventh in Chicago. All Pirates against the Astros in Houston, 5-0, bottom of the sixth inning there. There's also a rain delay going on in Minnesota between the Royals and the Twins. Royals are up 6-5 right now, bottom of the sixth inning. The Las Vegas Grand Prix has signed a 10-year extension to continue hosting its Formula One race until 2037. I'm Monty Bolaños.
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3: In April 2016, the wife of a rural Georgia police officer is found inside a locked closet. Two shots have been fired from her husband's service weapon, her head resting on a pillow, the victim of an apparent gunshot wound. But what really happened inside that closet and in the hours and minutes before the shots rang out?
4: People do things that don't make sense and under stress and under dynamic situations.
3: Their crumbling marriage was no secret. The high school sweethearts were ready to call it quits. But was Jessica Boynton at the point of no return?
5: Nothing in my mind said that she was suicidal. In my mind, I knew she was upset and dealing with maybe some minute depression. 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
7: 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We haven't. We haven't.
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11: 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And the Stanley Cup Final just got a little more interesting in overtime.
12: That's right.
11: On the power play, Seth Jarvis, a one-timer, wins the game for Carolina 4-3. This series goes back to Vegas, tied at one apiece. Just an incredible comeback for the Hurricanes. They were down 2-0 with 10 minutes left to go in regulation. They score 3 goals in 5 minutes. The Golden Knights get a goal with a minute and a half left to go. But then in overtime, on the power play for about 0.8 seconds, Ghost gets the draw, wins it over to Jarvis. Bam, one-timer, 1-1, Carolina and Vegas.
12: Oh, this had to happen. Come on. Woo! You couldn't let Golden Knights win both on the road.
11: No, you could not let that happen.
12: Good job on the Hurricanes, because it did look like the Golden Knights were going to win. You know what I'm saying? It did look like that. But man, they came back and that's what I don't know. Is it the same, like, you know, my brother played soccer and he said that he always hated when the score was 2-0. He preferred it to be 1-0, because when it was 2-0 and the other team started scoring, they never just scored one. They went on to score 2 or 3.
11: It's funny you say, because there's a long-standing saying in hockey that the least safe lead to play with is a 3-0 lead. It's 3-0 in hockey. So you have a 3-0 lead, it's the most dangerous lead, because you lose your aggressiveness and the other team is still fighting. It's still close enough for them to come back, and you see it all the time. Team gets a goal, they feel good, then they get two, you're getting all jittery. So yeah, it's 3-0 in hockey, 100%.
12: Oof, what a game though.
11: Oh, so we'll have more on this, but joining us now on the hotline to break down all the big news in the NFL, longtime NFL insider, 33rd team. He is a Pro Football Hall of Fame voter, who, even if he's putting very good players in, might find it tough to put Christian Watson in. It is longtime friend of the show, Jason Cole. J. Cole, what's happening, man?
13: No Aztecs, dude. All right. Life is beautiful. It's just beautiful. So there we go.
11: Well, especially if you're Christian Watson, you can be an average wide receiver at best and get $25 million a year.
13: It's getting to be that time in the NFL. So, yeah, good for Christian Watson. I like this. Actually, I think he's better than that. I just think

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3: 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I'm Christian Spicer. I'm a writer, podcaster, and a huge fan of The Last of Us. 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

0: Jonas Knox with you here. Coming up top of next hour, a little over 10 minutes from now, we're going to see exactly what somebody has in restore. Potential bounce back opportunity in the world of sports. That'll be yours right here on Fox Sports Radio. 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By the way, Lorena, for the podcast listeners, what was that awful song? Just so people know what I was
1: that
0: saying.
1: Was Skate by Anderson .Paak and Bruno Mars.
2: Oh, gosh. Yep. I knew it was a Bruno Mars song.
0: Bruno Mars. The degenerate gambler, right? That's the guy who likes to get after it a little bit.
1: I think about him every time I go to the MGM. I'm just like, yeah.
0: The Brendan Sorsby of music.
1: Yeah, I heard he loves Vegas so much that he pretty much is going to only perform there the rest of his life.
0: Really?
1: That's what I heard.
2: Doesn't he have like a little like lounge that he owns or something that he performs at live?
1: Yeah.
2: I think I heard that he has a spot.
0: Yeah, if you get one of those residencies, it's a pretty sweet.
2: I heard he owns a spot, is what I hear. I don't know how true that is, but whatever it is, he performs at like this, like real intimate, like jazz spot or some type of a lounge where he'll pop, like not even scheduled, like he'll just pop in and he'll do a set.
0: That's pretty cool.
2: Yeah,
0: nice.
2: That's what I've heard. Because I think I got invited to one before. I was like, yeah, I'll pass.
0: See what I mean? Yeah, good call.
2: I'm not a fan of Bruno Mars because my wife and kids were playing him 24 hours, like during his like top of his popularity. When there were still CDs, I think I took his CD and threw it out the window. they played it so much. I took it out and threw it out the window.
0: Really?
2: Before Pink could even talk. We were hitting. I remember the day I recorded it. We were driving to the zoo. We were going to the zoo and they popped it right on in. And I was like, I just couldn't take it anymore. I popped that bad boy out and threw it. Everybody was crying. Wife didn't talk to me for like 2 hours. It was bad.
0: You just frisbeed it out the window.
2: Get it out of here, man. I just can't take it no more.
0: Do you think that
2: if I hear him with one of his old school beats one more time, man, I'm gonna lose it. Like I'm gonna just open the door and just jump out while the car's moving.
0: Do you think that is gonna be looked back on as like a traumatic experience for anybody in the family? That dad in a fit of rage just frisbeed a CD out the window?
2: No, not a CD. The Bruno Mars CD. Like the baby was in a car seat singing, like she's not even big enough to not be in a car seat. And she's singing Bruno Mars. This is it. This is it. We've come to the end.
0: Ejected
2: this CD,
0: through
2: this
0: it.
2: This CD is out of here or I'm out of here. One of the two. Yeah, Bruno, you can come raise the Arrington family. I'm out of here. So I've always hated Bruno Mars ever since. I don't like it.
0: I had no idea. I was unaware of that that factoid. All right, well,
2: there you go.
0: I thought my take was strong. So
2: when you said this song sucks, I was like right there with you. It was all right. Support, bro. I was right off there. Top. I was holding.
1: All right,
2: with
1: no
2: you.
1: More Bruno Mars. I hear you. Thank you.
2: Thank you. Thank you, Lorena. All right. Well, there you go.
0: Hey, Bruno, if you want to come on the show, I mean, you're more than welcome. State your case.
2: I appreciate y'all letting me have a session.
0: Hey, it's Jonas.
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20: You know, America's produced like lots and lots of stuff. Just piles of stuff. The fact of the matter is all day long, every day, there are warehouses full of stuff getting just pushed off a cliff. All day, every day.
18: That's Ian Nagoski, who runs the Canary Records label.
20: A friend of mine said that what he loves is being the guy standing at the edge of the cliff, waving his arms, going, wait, no, let me look at those first before you throw them away. I think there might be some good stuff in there. I think there might be some stories. I don't think we should throw all those away yet.
18: 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A bizarre tale of two infamous New Yorkers.
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26: Game 2 of the Stanley Cup Final between the Hurricanes and the Golden Knights went down to the wire and then some.
27: Along the right wing boards, back up top, it's Gostisbehere. Send it across. Yes. Game over! Seth Jarvis wins it in overtime!
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26: 4-3 was the final score, and you heard it all on the Hurricanes Radio Network. Game 3 will be on Saturday. In baseball, Yankees MVP Aaron Judge has been diagnosed with a stress fracture on his rib that will sideline him indefinitely. He will undergo more imaging tests in about 4 to 6 weeks. The Yankees don't expect the injury to be season-ending. Best-case scenario is that he returns sometime in August. Ketel Marte walked it off for the Diamondbacks to beat the Dodgers at home 3-2. Pirates defeated the Astros 5-1. I'm Ansi Bolaños.
0: Good morning to all.
1: The best. 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

0: Good Friday morning, Georgia friends. Happy TGIF. It always feels like an accomplishment. And it's partly cloudy and it is pleasant this morning. And it's going to be a great kickoff to this first weekend of June. Highs later this afternoon in the mid 80s, nice and warm. I hope your morning's great. And I'm Georgia meteorologist Holly Strano in the GNN Weather Center.
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14: Sounds incredible.
11: Here's the leftovers.
13: All right, Larry, what do we got?
15: Well, we always, well, I seem to talk about a lot about life after professional sports. What do you do after you're done? Well, UFC legend Anderson Silva, who I believe stopped fighting back in 2020, he is starting the process of becoming a police officer here in California. He's currently at the academy and posted evidence of himself in tactical gear, running drills and exercises with the Los Angeles Police Department. He said, isn't that fun? He said he's been
16: on. Enrollment's been low, too, you know, so good.
15: Really?
16: Good for him.
13: Yeah.
16: Yeah.
13: Mm-hmm. Yeah, it's been a problem all over the place. Yeah. Hey, look.
16: Nobody wants to do it anymore.
13: And by the way, good luck getting into an altercation with him.
16: Or mistaking yourself for getting into an altercation with somebody and it is him.
13: Right. I mean, wasn't...
16: What'd you say, cop?
13: What I think?
16: What'd you say to me, Copper?
13: I think Peanut Tillman was with the FBI for a while after his playing days. So we've seen this. We've seen this before, where that's been. And God, I want to say there was another football player who also
16: Lavernius Coles just became is it a sheriff?
13: Maybe that's who it was. Maybe that's Lavernius.
16: Lavernius just did it in Florida.
13: Good for them. What else we got, Ray?
16: Former receiver.
15: I love that. He just said that it's a big part of his life, and he wants to give back where he can. So that's really cool.
13: Nice.
15: Now, you guys talked about Stephen Curry and his new shoe line yesterday.
13: Yeah.
15: How much did you say those shoes are?
13: Well, he got $400 million for the deal. I don't know how much the shoes are, though.
15: Oh, okay. Well, I thought he was getting $1.19 billion for that 10-year deal. And it's a revenue-based deal, too, so he's liable to get more money. So the more they sell, the more he gets.
13: Yeah, they're called Li Ning, I believe.
15: Yeah, Li Ning.
16: Huh? Say that again?
13: I don't want to.
15: Li Ning. it's the genes of the legendary athlete Li Ning that was founded back in 1990. And he was, it looks like an Olympic gymnast. He looks very talented in this picture I'm looking at.
13: It's supposed to be comfortable,
16: very
13: man.
16: Talented.
13: I mean, yeah. they're supposed to be comfortable. So...
15: Top
16: his bank
15: quality.
16: Account is comfortable.
13: Yeah.
16: So, there you go.
13: I mean, I could do, I'd walk around on knives for $400 million. So
16: you ain't lying. I don't know how
13: ass.
16: That would work out, but I $400
15: million.
16: I'm a
15: $1.19 billion, too, boys. Man.
13: Get paid, Steph.
15: Ooh, you get that money.
16: We are. Bye.
13: Hey, it's.
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0: Heads up now over towards Winton. Roadwork now in effect on Winton Road in your westbound lanes by Brown Avenue. Your right lane blocked off there with minimal delays. And over on Highway 27, a little bit of congestion in your north and southbound lanes there between Commerce Avenue and Lafayette Parkway. I'm Zach Rizzle with Total Traffic.
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7: Just before midnight on Saturday, February 19th, 2005, Danielle Imbo and her friend Richard Patron left a crowded Philadelphia bar. 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
7: The Braves couldn't finish off a sweep. They fell to the Blue Jays 7-2. The Braves were held to only four hits, two of them by Mauricio Dubon, who homered in the loss. It's Super Regional weekend in the NCAA baseball tournament. Georgia is home to Mississippi State in a best-of-three series starting tomorrow. And WNBA hoops, the Dream shot just 34% from the floor. They lost on the road at Indiana, 83-71. I'm Matt McCoy.
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12: Imagine you're in a tent in the desert with dozens of other people.
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0: Good Friday morning, Georgia friends. Happy TGIF. It always feels like an accomplishment. And it's partly cloudy and it is pleasant this morning. And it's going to be a great kickoff to this first weekend of June. Highs later this afternoon in the mid 80s. Nice and warm. I hope your morning's great. And I'm Georgia meteorologist Holly Strano in the GNN Weather Center.
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4: There was a murder in central Ohio that many people still don't want to talk about. The man who committed that crime once sat on death row, but now he's on the run. His name is Lester Eubanks. Lester didn't tunnel out of prison or scale a stone wall. On a December morning in 1973, he and a small group of inmates were granted permission to walk outside prison walls. His handcuffs were taken off. He changed into civilian clothing. And he and three others were driven to a local mall. They were told they could wander the stores and were asked to return to a designated meeting spot. Hours later, all the inmates came back, except Lester Eubanks. And he hasn't been seen since.
5: He had a full plan. The guy had a plan.
6: I was just astounded that this could actually happen.
4: There were many years when it seemed like no one was even looking for Lester. But recently, his whereabouts have become the focus of the U.S. Marshals Service, the federal agents who track fugitives. The case is testing the marshals.
5: Those nine lives are running out. And we're going to catch up with Lester.
4: And is being urged on by those hurt most by Lester's crime.
7: He's had enough free time. He confessed to the crime. And his time is up.
4: I'm Sunny Hostin with ABC News. Over the past year, a team from the ABC News investigative unit joined the search for Lester Eubanks. They uncovered new leads, possible sightings, and at every turn found resistance from those who want Lester Eubanks to be forgotten. What they've uncovered is a case that's about more than murder. It's about family loyalty, a life on the run, and a first-hand look at how the U.S. Marshals are trying to solve one of the oldest fugitive cases in American history. Now they may be closer than ever. From ABC News.
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19: We got two of them. 50% of the guys have not boot and rallied. Yeah, Marvin.
20: So this morning, Paulie sends me an email. Hey, can you get the Clark boot and rally comment? And I looked up on social media, X, IG. I Googled it. Caitlin Clark boot and rally. I was looking for her to say the term boot and rally. And then Paulie sends me the actual clip. I was like, oh, like throw up and then get back out there. I was like, man, I did not live a life.
19: You didn't live that lifestyle. I mean, I've lost track of the number of times I boot and rally. Haven't done it in several years, hopefully more than several years. But yeah, it was once a fixture of my college life. Yeah, Paulie.
1: It's almost like she wanted to tell it, the story. She wasn't like hiding it.
19: I love the transparency. Yeah. I love it. She wanted to say that story. Yeah, Fritzy.
21: I thought it was about Fever fans that they wear these special boots to kind of get the team to rally from behind, like a rally cap or a rally monkey like the Angels had.
1: Oh, have boot and rally night at the next Fever game.
19: That might encourage some pretty hard drinking there. Like an award for who doesn't boot and rally. Like if you do boot, I don't know. That's a good way to sell beer. If you're in the venue, drink as much as you can before you boot, and then you have to rally. Booting and rally is not a great thing either. Not a fun thing. Yeah, Fritzy.
21: But if you play for a team called Fever, you might vomit eventually. You would think that you'd start getting sick once in a while.
1: The fighting indigestion.
19: Yeah, that's at least twice I've regretted calling on Fritzy back there. That's a couple of times.
21: She plays with a Fever. She's going to throw up.
19: Caitlin Clark's still a big story in the WNBA, and for good reason. She's a lot of fun to watch. She is the reason that I watch WNBA games. But I got to address this. Because it came up over the last couple of days when the Indiana Fever revoked the credential of one of the reporters that is covering the team. The reporter's name is Scott Agnes. He's been an independent reporter out of Indiana for some time, covered the Pacers, covered the Fever, also worked for the Pacers for some time. And he had his credential revoked this past week, or I guess he revealed it this past week, because he tweeted out some information that the Indiana Fever disagreed with. Last month, he tweeted out that Clark was out of a game against the Portland Fire, citing load management. It's not an outrageous claim. Caitlin Clark has been injured for the better part of the last couple of years. She's been dealing with multiple things. Last season was kind of a lost cause for Clark. Now she's got a back issue she's been dealing with. Well, the Indiana Fever took issue with that. They refuted the reporting, and then they decided to revoke the credential of Scott Agnes. Now, I'm not going to weighing on the particulars of Scott. I don't know him that well. I know him from being around Indiana. I know he's had some issues with the Pacers in the past, with the NBA in the past. My issue is more with the WNBA writ large, because the WNBA, to me, they continue to prove that they are not ready for this moment. Like the WNBA over the last 3 years is having a moment. It has been fueled by Caitlin Clark. She has brought in more eyeballs than the WNBA has ever seen. Ticket sales skyrocketed. And look, I'm not dismissing the accomplishments of other WNBA players. These are great players, but the facts are the facts. The casual fan tunes in to watch Caitlin Clark. The number, though, of own goals that the WNBA has, the number of rakes that they step on consistently is just mind-blowing. You had this situation with the Fever revoking the credential. Certainly a reprimand or a public rebuking probably would have been enough. They didn't need to revoke the credential. They decided to do it. And now this is the story. This is what people are talking about. They made a mountain out of a molehill here. And that just shows to me they're not ready for it. It goes even further. Like Kathy Engelbert, the WNBA commissioner, when she reportedly said that Caitlin Clark should be grateful for the platform that the WNBA provides? Could you imagine Adam Silver saying that about Shai Gilgeous-Alexander or Nikola Jokic or Jalen Brunson now? That any one of them should be grateful for the platform that they're being provided? Come on. Come on. It goes deeper than that. Like, I took issue as a reporter with how the Dallas Stars dealt with the Paige Bueckers, AZ Fudd situation, cutting off the reporter. Again, making a mountain out of a molehill. Let the young woman answer the question. She probably would have had one ready to go. Answer the question. Everybody moves on. Instead, you make that comment, you cut the reporter off, and that's the story for like 3 days. They just continue to show me that they're not ready for this level that they're rising to. The WNBA is hot right now. People are watching the WNBA. I was telling you guys before the show, like last year when Caitlin Clark did play, I'm looking for like the ION Network. I'm looking to find her anywhere. I'm watching NBC. I'm watching anywhere Caitlin Clark is playing basketball. I want to see, because I want to watch Caitlin Clark for the same reasons that I wanted to watch Steph Curry back in the day. She does things that are unique. People shot threes before Steph Curry. They shot threes before Caitlin Clark. They didn't shoot them like Steph Curry. They don't shoot them like Caitlin Clark. The WNBA has to get out of its own way. Be ready for this moment. It's only going to get bigger and better for the WNBA. You cannot be stepping on all these rakes as regularly as they are. All right, Sam Amick, great writer over The Athletic. He's going to join us in the next hour. Take your phone calls as well. A lot to get to. Dan Patrick Show.
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11: 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I'm Christian Spicer. I'm a writer, podcaster, and a huge fan of The Last of Us. 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
10: 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I don't think I've ever been here for a Meat Friday. That was something else. That was like 3 minutes of heaven in the back. That was pretty impressive. I like that. I got to come back more for these Fridays. All right, Paul, you have a new... So I haven't done Best Week in Sports here since I've been on the show. Why don't you walk me through it?
20: So it could be a person, an entity, a player, a coach, anyone who had a great week in sports for whatever reason. It's your pick. I'll go first. I'll give you an example. Russell Wilson retired from the NFL. Career wasn't going that great. He got a prime gig at CBS Sports on their football show. And that's a really nice gig. A lot of dough. He's living in New York City. He had a great week considering how last year went.
10: All right, Marvin, what do you got?
21: Myles Garrett getting traded from the lowly Cleveland Browns to the Super Bowl contender, L.A. Rams.
10: That's nice. That's nice. Going to Cleveland to L.A., get a lot of money. Maybe Aaron Donald comes back and wants to play with you. I don't know. A lot can happen there. Dylan, what do you got?
22: I got to go with the AFC North because Myles Garrett isn't there anymore.
10: Okay. Fritzy.
23: Recency bias, I'm giving it to forward Seth Jarvis of the Carolina Hurricanes. If he doesn't get that overtime goal, they lose their first two at home and they're down 0-2 going to Vegas.
10: Yeah, you had no idea who Seth Jarvis was until last
23: night. Did not.
10: You had no idea.
23: I knew Mike Jarvis, that former coach.
10: Was he George Washington back in the day?
23: Yeah, he was.
20: St. John's? Deep cut.
10: I mean, it was a long time ago. It's good Mike Jarvis pull. I'm going to go with seven-footers everywhere. And I say that because we're in today's NBA of the last 5-10 years, it's evolved towards more small ball. And even if you are a center, you're being asked to shoot three-pointers. Now, if you're 7 feet and you got some muscle on you, you're going to be needed to defend Victor Wembanyama the next 15 years. Like, if you're a team, like, let's use Isaiah Hartenstein as an example, Mitchell Robinson as an example. These are guys that you'd look at and be, all right, 15, 20 million a year type of players. Now, because the demand for them is going to be so high, you can get a big contract, $30 million a year, 35, I don't know, something like that. Yeah, Marvin.
21: That's kind of like in the 90s when the Spurs gave Malik Rose a big deal just because he could kind of deal with Shaq just a little bit.
10: I mean, look, 3-and-D guys are still in vogue. They still get a lot of money. They're still popular. But now I think the days of like the plodding 7-footer is back. The burly big man is back. Yeah, Paulie.
20: You got to give Marvin a little credit for the Malik Rose pull.
10: I did. That's a good pull. That's nice. Better than Mike Jarvis. I'll give him that much. That's for sure. Dylan, what do you got?
22: Paul actually sent this to me earlier as a poll question. We didn't get to it, but I think it's a good topic for the room. You can be 7 feet tall and play in the NBA for 5 years as a backup and make like $20 million, but you're 7 feet, you know, for the rest of your life, or just stay as you are.
10: Mm. I'd take the $20 million.
22: Yeah.
10: I'd live with being 7 feet. The discomfort in cars, planes, things like that. And there's
20: shopping. I know you got $20 million, so you custom clothes.
10: Yeah.
22: What if you're like 7'5"?
10: That's
22: different.
10: Like, Taco Fall is an example. Like a guy that didn't have a long NBA career, made a couple of bucks, made some money over in China too, so made a little bit of money. But he's 7'5", and travel is going to be difficult for him for the rest of his natural life. Like, that's, 7'5" is tough. 7 foot I could probably get around with. I'm 6'3". It's a big difference I give you, but it's right there. I don't know. I'd 7 foot, $20 million, 7'5". I'd pass on it. Game two is tonight. Tickets are expensive, though Knicks fans are all there in droves. That's because the get-in price for games three and game four is outrageous. Outrageous in New York City. Paulie, as of today, what are the get-in prices for game three and game four?
20: For one ticket, bad seat, $7,200 for game three. It gets better or worse for game four. $8,100 for the worst seat in the house.
10: Can I tell you that some of these bad seats that you're talking about are really bad? Like, they're really bad. Like, they're not only high, many of them are obstructed view. Like, some of the ones I've looked at from the press section, which is also pretty high up, you are mostly watching on a monitor. The monitor's right in front of you. It's kind of lowered down and you get a half look at the floor. It's very difficult to watch the game action in some of these seats. The idea of paying $7,500 to get in to watch game three, That's wild to me. Yeah, Paul.
20: But game four, $8,000. You're buying the ability to save for the rest of your life. I was there. No one's going to ask you if you're row 400 or row 8. They may ask you, but you'll say, I was there forever.
10: Yeah. I mean, I guess I say no now, but it's like, to use like the Goodwill Hunting reference, like being at the game, at the Carlton Fisk game for the Red Sox and get the home run. Like, you don't know what's going to happen. Like, if it's just a run-of-the-mill game, you're like, all right, I paid $7,500 for that. That's a car. That's a new car I could have bought for something like that instead. But if it turns out to be the greatest game in NBA history, then sure, you can say that. Yeah, Fritz.
23: And if you're a big Knicks fan and it's like, I was there for the 113-79 loss or whatever, if it goes really poorly, yeah, it's that much worse that you spent all that money to see your team get kind of
10: it's like the Knicks fans that, you know, you probably thought three quarters into game one of the conference finals when they're down 22 points in the fourth quarter, like, damn, what did I pay for? I probably paid $5,000 to get this good seat to this one game. But I guess it all depends on how the game plays out. I thought Jalen Brunson had a good answer to the question he was asked yesterday at Media Day. People were telling Brunson what these get-in prices were, right around $7,500. He was asked what he would pay $7,500 to actually go and see.
1: There was a report that in the last row of the Garden, there's seats on sale for $7,500. I'm curious, what show would you pay $7,500 to go see?
2: That's a good question. A live Michael Jackson performance. That was a good one.
10: I think that's probably off the table at the moment. But he's not going to go see
20: live. In theory.
10: In theory, I guess you could go and see that. I can't. Is there anything you guys would pay $7,500 to go and see? Go ahead, Paulie.
20: If to get a ticket to Game 7 of the Cubs World Series, I would have paid that.
10: Mm. Yeah, because of the drought.
20: Once in a lifetime.
10: Yeah. I might have thought the same way about the Red Sox in Game 4. If I had the money and could afford it, yeah, maybe I thought that. Yeah, Fritzy.
23: If I knew they were going to win the Broncos' first Super Bowl with Elway beating Favre Super Bowl 32 in San Diego, I would have dropped a few $1,000s to be there for their very first win.
10: Dylan, anything for you?
22: It would probably be a musical act that's not around anymore.
10: Yeah. And what about you, Marvin?
21: UConn Final Four.
10: All right. Well, somebody's going to pay $7,500 or more, six figures, to get into these games. Anyway, guys, great to be here. Great to be back. Enjoyed it. See you guys in 6 years.
20: Seven.
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0: Good Friday morning, Georgia friends. Happy TGIF. It always feels like an accomplishment. And it's partly cloudy and it is pleasant this morning. And it's going to be a great kickoff to this first weekend of June. Highs later this afternoon in the mid 80s. Nice and warm. I hope your morning's great. And I'm Georgia meteorologist Holly Strano in the GNN Weather Center.
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0: Good afternoon. We got a backup on Interstate 85 southbound this afternoon as you're approaching Whitesville Road at exit 13, headed down towards Kia Boulevard in town in LaGrange. It's busy but moving there on Vernon Street over towards Morgan. I'm Art Madman Merring with your total traffic.
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7: Some moviegoers are having to endure their own odyssey in order to get tickets to Christopher Nolan's latest film.
8: Tickets for IMAX and other premium large format showings of The Odyssey went on sale Thursday morning and immediately saw sky-high demand. So many fans tried to buy tickets that AMC had to put its ticketing app on hold. Wait times stretched up to an hour when sales resumed. Fandango users also reported issues when trying to buy tickets. The film, starring Matt Damon, Tom Holland, Anne Hathaway, and Zendaya, it's theaters July 17th. I'm Mark Mayfield.
7: Scary Movie is expected to battle it out with Backrooms for first place at the box office this weekend. The sixth installment in the Wayans Brothers horror parody series is looking to make $45 to $50 million in its debut weekend. Runaway train, never going back. Asylum is preparing to hit the road for a worldwide tour to coincide with the release of MPLS Unplugged, a live album to commemorate their 1993 MTV Unplugged performance. The band will perform in the UK and in Europe before heading to North America starting in July. And Steve Croft says 60 Minutes no longer exists. The longtime correspondent telling New York Magazine that the firings are too substantial, most recently that of his fellow correspondent Scott Pelley. That's entertainment. I'm Daria Albinger.
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0: Good Friday morning, Georgia friends. Happy TGIF. It always feels like an accomplishment. And it's partly cloudy and it is pleasant this morning. And it's going to be a great kickoff to this first weekend of June. Highs later this afternoon in the mid 80s. Nice and warm. I hope your morning's great. And I'm Georgia meteorologist Holly Strano in the GNN Weather Center.
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0: afternoon. It looks like they wrapped up on that road work on Interstate 85 southbound right there near exit 13 Whitesville Road, headed down towards Kia Boulevard. Traffic looking much better now as you make your way down towards West Point. I'm our Madman Merring with your total traffic.
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